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3: Hey there, it's Elena, and welcome to a brand new week of Backstage Country with a brand new host. He's a three-time Grammy nominee. He's won ACM, CMA, CMT Music Awards. He also received an Emmy for his part in the PBS George Jones Tribute Concert Special. And he's back with some new music. It has been a while, but we're so glad to have him here. Joe Nichols, welcome.
4: It has been a while. Well, I'm happy to be here with you, Elena, and all the amazing listeners. I plan to tell lots of stories behind the music, including my latest, C'est La Vie, and many more.
3: Yeah, we got a lot to get to and plenty of time to do that. Joe is going to be here all week long, so let's go.

0: stone cold country, as country as anything I've ever done. And then we rolled out a song called Fighting the Good Fight, something I wrote about, you know, the struggle throughout my life and, you know, a lot of the battles I've had to fight over the years from, you know, childhood to my own, you know, battles that that I fought throughout the young adulthood and and then on to my daily battle as a dad now, especially a girl dad, where I look at the world as one big dangerous place. And so I put on the armor of God and go out and speak the truth. And, you know, Ephesians 6, you know, I carry that thought. And so I wrote a song like that. That kind of surprised people. We put that out, a simple message. And turns out, you know, I thought I was writing a song about me. Turns out I was writing a song about a lot of people.
1: Yep.
0: A lot of people connect with that song. And then we rolled out a song that I wrote that I wanted to be like a 90s country dance, you know, dance tune that you could, you know, line dance to or two-step or double two-step, as they say back in the day. When I wrote that song, High Notes, the guys I wrote it with were, you know, younger guys, and they're like, man, here's the beat we're thinking. And I'm like, no, I think just straight country on this. And they're like, nah, it'll sound fresh if we do it like this. And they sent me a demo of their version. I'm like, I don't know. Let me have a crack at this. And I went and did a completely different, like I said, like 90s country, straight up country. And they fell in love with it. They're like, dude, this is your version way better. Let's do that. And so, and then we recorded that, got a good cut on it and put that out just last month, which has gone really well. I know it's got a lot of people's attention and all three have in some way, or another. And so, love seeing those streams, love seeing people interact with those songs. And, you know, the new stuff has led us to right here, our fourth release, you know, of this new EP that'll come sometime later in the summer. It's called C'est La Vie. And so that's our new music rollout.
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Hey, it's Joe Nichols. I'm all about discovering new music. Stick around because we're going to share some new music with you that you're going to love. The Backstage Breakout single is coming your way in just a few on Backstage Country. On a train.

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1: Oh, man, I had a guy come up to me in the meet and greet line the other day with gray hair. He said, I grew up listening to you.
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0: It's Backstage Country. Joe Nichols is here this week as our host. I'm Elena. And Joe, you just had me rolling with the story of Baby Got Back and Sir Mix-a-Lot. But, you know, it's funny how you've been able to have these like wild and random experiences through life. And it's also really incredible to see like that legacy that you have created, like when with artists that come about like Post Malone and who is a huge fan of yours and has said on record, Broken Heartsville is like his favorite country song ever written. Now you got to perform with him. That was pretty recent.
1: Yeah.
0: What is it like to see your legacy at work like that in this next generation?
1: It's double-edged sword, really. I love seeing the younger artists that attribute their style to me a little bit. I love the younger guys. They're like, man, yeah, I grew up listening to you and you're kind of the reason I sound the way I sound. That's a really big compliment. It's also one of those, like, that makes me a little old, man. I actually feel like, oh, man, I had a guy come up to me in the meet and greet line the other day with gray hair. He said, I grew up listening to you. I'm like, no, you didn't.
0: Oh.
1: No, you didn't. No, you didn't. You might have been 25 years old. Maybe you're an old kid, but you got gray hair. You didn't grow up listening to me.
0: Well, I'm not that old, please. Man.
1: But yeah, it's really good to see, you know, a lot of the younger kids that are coming up. They dig into the deep stuff, like from my first album. A lot of those old albums with Broken Heartsville and Chillin' Smokes and She Drinks and a lot of that stuff. And that makes me feel incredible. I love that. That's I never thought I'd influence anybody.
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2: We're about to take you on a wild ride this hour on Backstage Country. If you're ready, I am. I'm this week's host, Joe Nichols.
3: 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Yeah, we got all your favorite country music on the way, including some songs from Joe, plus lots and lots of stories.
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0: and Joe Nichols.
1: I've left notes on my phone. I've left notes in a notebook. Stuff that I've written on a napkin.
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0: It's Backstage Country. We got Joe Nichols hosting this week. I'm Elena. And earlier we were talking about C'est La Vie, the new song. It just dropped the other day. Tell me where you're at creatively right now with the new music. Are you actively writing and stuff still right now? Or
1: yeah.
0: Yeah?
1: I am. When I have days off and I have a good structure around it, you know, I don't want to do it where I'm in town from 6 a.m. to 8 p.m. Let's fit in a writing session in there. I can't do like that. I gotta be kind of rested and ready.
0: Okay, so what is it typically like when you are gonna sit down and write? Is it just spur of the moment kind of situation? Does it have to be like that?
1: It's usually, let's sit down and I'll share with you the last 25 ideas that I've had sitting in my pocket.
0: Okay.
1: Stuff I've texted myself, something I've left notes on my phone, I've left notes in a notebook, stuff that I've written on a napkin, anything like that. And I'll go through something that fits with the other two writers I'm there with. And, you know, I'll leave alone the ones that I want to write by myself. You know, some of those, this song's for me and me alone. But I'll sit down and we'll rummage through those ideas, see if anything sticks.
0: Yeah.
1: And when we find something worth picking on, like iNotes, we'll lay down and do it.
0: When you say me and me alone, does that mean that we'll never hear them from the public, or does that just mean you want it to be a solo write?
1: Maybe both. I want it to be a solo write, and because of that, and may never hear it because I'm very picky about songs. I don't want to be the guy that says, I want my songs out there because I'm financially invested in this. And I don't have the ego that some guys have when they say, I wrote it, so it must be good. I'm kind of the other way around. I've got this insecurity about me that says, if I wrote it, I can't objectively see this song for what it is. So other people will have to tell me this is great before I'll believe it.
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It's Joe Nichols. I'm all about discovering new music. Stick around because we're going to share some new music with you that you're going to love. The Backstage Breakout single is coming your way in just a few on Backstage Country. Let me tell you.

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1: It's Backstage Country. Joe Nichols is your host this week. I'm Elena, and we get to talk about new music, which I know you got to be excited about. I'm super excited about.
2: Very excited, yeah.
1: Let's talk about C'est La Vie, because this song is so fun. Like, I almost didn't realize that you're basically giving the middle finger. It's like, which makes it even better. When you first heard this song, was it an immediate, like, this is mine?
2: Actually, my first thought was, no, it's too young.
1: Really?
2: Yeah, it's my first thought. It's just a little too young sounding. And it's funny, I was on a school trip with my daughter, my 14-year-old daughter. We went to Washington with her school. And, you know, in between looking at George Washington paintings, you know, I got this song. And the writer, Jason Sellers, also the producer of this album, said, man, we just wrote this one today. And we think it's a banger, man. We're going to shop this to a few big artists. We're going to give you the first ride at this song. And I heard it over my phone. I'm like, ah, man, that's pretty pop. It's pretty young. I don't know. I don't think so. And I hung up, or, you know, didn't look at my phone. About 20 minutes of, C'est La Vie, get you on the flip side, won't you? I was like, oh, my God, I'm singing this song. So I called back or text back. I'm like, actually, no, I want to cut that song. Just hold it for me. Let me see if I can turn this into a Joe song, a Joe Nichols song. I hate that third person thing, but that's my thought. Like, let me see if I can work with this song. You know, I did the same with Yeah and Sunny in 75, and it gives me that same vibe.
1: Yeah,
2: like, really,
1: it does.
2: Fun, energetic vibe.
1: It makes me love it even more hearing the origin story, because you're like looking at all these monuments and having this moment, and then, you know, don't let the door hit you where the good Lord split you.
2: Just really good. Here we have the burn marks from the War of 1812, and here's where Joe Nichols finally said yes to C'est La Vie.
1: Exactly. We need a plaque for that there now, for sure. But
2: the great works of literature, Declaration of Independence and C'est La Vie. Both those happened in this building.
1: And honestly, all equally important in my book. So I'm so glad that you made that decision out there. And, you know, you talk about making it a Joe Nichols song, and you really did. I mean, the production on this is just so fabulous as well and so fun. I also heard that the horn players on here, which is like the first thing we hear and it grabs you, but they play for Prince. Like, how did that, tell me about that.
2: At least one of them did. I think his name is Roy Agee. He played for Prince there. And I thought that was one of the cooler fun facts of the day when we were tracking the horns. You know, guys are amazing, actual musicians. You know, it's funny, I'm a musician and I can do, you know, a little bit of music. I'm a Nashville number system guy, and I can hang with a lot of musicians and everything, but those guys were actual musicians. You know, real dudes that can read a lot of parts, and they were something else, man. Yeah, the Prince connection really floored me.
1: Let's go ahead and hear it all come together right now. Will you introduce it?
2: I will. This is Joe Nichols, and here's my new song,

0: This is Joe Nichols, your host of Backstage Country This Week. We've got more coming up.
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4: 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You should hear her talking to her mama on the phone. I love it when she

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1: In between songs, I was supposed to do this nice little acoustic breakdown of this sad song, something like I'll Wait For You or something acoustically. 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

0: It's Backstage Country. I'm Elena. Joe Nichols is co-hosting with me this week. It's so fun catching up. And, you know, we've been pretty nostalgic, too, during our time together. And I got to tell you, Joe, I was so excited when I found out that you were coming on for the week. But for some reason, I got to be so for real with you, the first thing that popped in my head was 2017, the cover of Baby Got Back. And I was like almost gaslighting myself. Like, did that really happen? I'm like, no, wait a second. It was that like a fever dream. And so I even Googled it to make sure I was remembering correctly. And then I was taken right back to that moment. And I have never gotten a chance to talk to you about this. I'm just curious, like why did that all come together? I need the lore.
1: Boy, that's a great example, cautionary tale of never give anybody important the kernel of a bad idea. They'll find a way to spend a lot of money on it. It's one of those things. I was playing a festival in Arizona. And I was playing like the late afternoon, early evening. Everybody's kind of drunk. And there's 30,000 people there. And they're kind of paying attention. There's so many people there that, you know. And I thought, man, are people even listening to my set? Are they even listening out there? Because it just sounds like one loud voice. And in between songs, I was supposed to do this nice little acoustic breakdown of this sad song, something like I'll Wait For You or something acoustically, and have this little tender moment. And I thought, this is not the crowd to pull out I'll Wait For You. Let's do something else. And I had this thought of Baby Got Back for some reason. I have no idea why, but I was like, I like big butts and I cannot lie. And acoustically, I was like, well, I'm stuck doing country. So you other butt, there's candy and I. When the girl walks in with an itty bitty waist, round thing in your face. The next day, we talked about that. The band talked about that at night. And the next day for soundcheck, the band guys are like, man, we should do that again. The crowd went crazy. They went nuts for that song. We should work it up. Anyway, we did more of it, and my manager saw online me doing that and saw the reaction and everything, and he's like, dude, we got to cut that. And I'm like, no, you don't understand. I was just joking. And I'm like, just promise me nobody's ever going to hear this. He's like, nobody's ever going to hear it. We cut it, and it was a great cut.
0: Yeah.
1: And we're like, oh, my God, it sounds really good. And they're like, press starts talking about that song, and they go, you know what we should do? We should get a video going for the song. I'm like, oh my God. Every step of the way, I've said no. We're like, do it anyway.
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I'm Joe Nichols, your Backstage Country host this week. And coming up, the story behind one of my first big hits, Tequila Makes Her Clothes Fall Off.

0: Janice in the writer's room. 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
1: It's Backstage Country. I'm Elena. We got Joe Nichols hosting this week, which means we get to get nostalgic and take a look back at some of your biggest hits. Yeah. One, of course, of the biggest, Tequila Makes Her Clothes Fall Off. And it's actually having a big year. I mean, 2026, celebrating its 21st birthday. Not lost on any of us that it is now drinking age. I know.
2: Yeah.
1: This is still a staple on so many country playlists. I mean, especially during the summer and everything. Did you envision this kind of longevity life for this song when you first put it out there?
2: Man, I don't know if longevity is the word I would have described it. I thought it would be kind of this lightning rod or a flash in the pan for that year, something that people would talk about a lot, but you never know if a hit is going to stick around or not.
1: Yeah.
2: It could be a hit for a very dated sound, and it might be just 2 years of people are talking about it. But I knew this song was special in a lot of ways. It's a hook in many, many ways. It's a hook with the title, it's a hook with the melody, it's a hook with the words, the catchy chorus. You know, there's so many things that hook you in this one. And so if the production doesn't sound like it's picking up parts from other successful records of that time, you're probably going to make something a little timeless. If you're not borrowing from whatever's on the chart, you're going to make something that sticks out. It's been my experience that the songs that really last a long time are the ones that don't sound like anything else at that time.
1: That's true. Yeah. Well, when did you realize that this song was timeless? Because there has to be a moment that you're like, oh, wow, it's really sticking around and having, you know, its own thing.
2: When I saw people playing it in their shows, other artists, it started making its way into like the what you would feel like the classic standards of country music, you know, when it's played in bar bands and when it's, like I said, sung by other artists anywhere from Luke Bryan to Dustin Lynch to Nickelback, you know, and it's, you know, when that kind of stuff happens, I think that's when you know you've got a standard on your hands.
1: How many times have you been out at a bar or something and seen a bar band play it?
2: A few.
1: That's got to be a wild experience.
2: Yeah, you know, I've been walking in the Nashville Airport has a little Tootsie's, you know, acoustic performer up there. Every time I'm walking by, and I know maybe 8 or 10 times I've walked by and they've been playing one of my songs. And
1: Tequila,
2: about, you know, 6 of those times in Broken Heartsville. And I heard She Only Smokes What She Drinks in there as well.
1: Oh my gosh.
2: One time, yeah, just totally random, but it's mostly Tequila, yeah.
1: Do you usually go over or do you just like let it ride?
2: I walked over and give him the largest bill I have in my wallet.
1: Hell yeah.
2: I got $100 in there, he's getting $100, yeah.
1: Take note, Nashville B&A performers.
2: That's right.
1: Always play the Joe Nichols just in case.
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0: We've got Joe Nichols hosting this week. I'm Elena. It's Backstage Country. And another song that I want to reminisce about, Gimme That Girl.
1: This song had so many twists and turns. You know, number one thing that pops up in my mind is the label that I was on was bought out or merged with Toby Keith's label, which was Showdog.
0: Showdog, yeah.
1: And so when that happened, Gimme That Girl had reached like number 20 on the chart. And it was starting to really pick up. And radio stations were calling and saying, I'm playing it in power this week. I'm putting it in power. And so they were kind of just fielding calls rather than working radio stations. So they said to me, they said, we just had to kind of not get in the way of this song climbing to number one itself and then sitting there a couple, 3 weeks. And so I remember this kind of went rudderless for about 5-6 weeks, which is what the time it took from go to 20. To number one, and it sat there all by itself.
0: Was that wild to you?
1: I'll tell you a funny story about that. You know, Broken Heartsville was destined to never be a number one song because the Dixie Chicks had a song called Traveling Soldier that was way, way, way, way out in front of everybody.
0: That was the same timing?
1: Oh, yeah. We were at number two, and Daryl Worley had this new song called Have You Forgotten that was flying up the chart. Like, it was going to be number one in 4 weeks. And it was at number three or number four behind us. And it was going to pass us eventually. The next week it would have passed us for sure. And then Dixie Chicks had a political statement that a lot of radio stations didn't like. And so they stopped playing that song midweek. A lot of them did. And on Monday we were like, oh, that's okay. That's interesting. And by like Thursday and Friday, we're watching that song drift down back toward us. We're talking about that song would have been number one for weeks and weeks and weeks. And we would have died the next week. We got up there and we shot our shot. And so it was our last week with a bullet. And we watched that song fall, the song behind us rise. And we saw our spins getting maximized. And we're like, this is going to be a photo finish to who's got the number one record. And sure enough, we edged out Daryl Worley barely. And Traveling Soldier, too, by less than 100.
0: That is crazy. I didn't realize that was all that timing. Yeah, that's insane. Yeah.
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I'm all about discovering new music. Stick around because we're going to share some new music with you that you're going to love. 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
2: He's a ranch hand in a pinch, man. 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Cause she's a gold digger with a quick trigger. A cast iron skillet swinging lid flipper. Now he's a double wide on the county line.

horseback. Now he's a buckskin, 15 hands, five-time team rope champion. She never liked him, she don't need him. Hell, she don't even know how to feed him. She ain't a cowgirl,

0: coming up this hour with Elena and Joe Nichols.
1: And I went over there and I got him on the arm just as he was raising up to take a drink of Bud Light.
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0: It's Backstage Country. Joe Nichols is here this week as our host. I'm Elena. And Joe, funny how you've been able to have these like wild and random experiences through life. And it's also really incredible to see like that legacy that you have created, like when with artists that come about like Post Malone, who is a huge fan of yours and has said on record, Broken Heartsville is like his favorite country song ever written.
1: He wanted me to fly out to meet him at Stagecoach because he was playing Stagecoach there, and I was like, man, I got a show in Texas, I can't meet you there, I wish it was any other night. And then a couple months go by and he said, listen, I'm having an album release party, my country album release party, I would really love it if you came and sang Broken Heartsville with me at the album release party. And I was like, you know what, I'm off that day, absolutely, I'll do it. A lot of big stars were on that show, you know, Blake and Gwen were there, and you know, Shane Gillis was there. I'm a huge Shane Gillis fan, and a lot of these big stars were there, and their managers were all there. A lot of who's who in the management world. And I saw Shane Gillis, and I had to go tell him, like, hey, man, I really am a big fan of yours. Really, you're funny. You're a funny guy, and your history stuff is really funny. And I went over there, and I got him on the arm just as he was raising up to take a drink of Bud Light. And it was kind of one of those, happened so fast, and I was like, this is going to become a joke. It's going to become a joke. He's going to go, this guy met me the other day. And so I just kind of hit him on the arm like, dude, I'm sorry. And he just kind of had this look like.
0: Oh, no.
1: You know what?
0: Knife through the heart.
1: Never mind. I just wanted to say, appreciate your work. And that's all I said to him. Like, never mind. That's already a joke. I appreciate it.
0: No.
1: And I walked away and I was getting ready to leave. And he tapped me on the shoulder. Like, it's like 15, 20 minutes goes by. I'm about ready to leave. I'm telling my tour manager, I'm like, all right, let's get out of here. And I hear this, I feel this tapping on my shoulder. Turn around and it's Shane Gillis. And he's got this look on his face like, hey man, I just had to introduce you to somebody, my girlfriend. And I was like, okay. His girlfriend is beautiful. And I was like, okay, you outkicked your coverage. Okay. And he introduced her to me and he goes, she's like a ridiculously big fan of yours. And I'm like, oh, okay. Okay. And he's like standing there like, so would you mind talking to her? You know, and I could feel it. I'm like, it's okay, man. You don't stress. This is awesome. This is great. I talked to her for a while. She was, you know, she like super fan. Like, she's like, I love this song and this one, this
0: talking
1: album.
0: Talking about the deep cuts.
1: Yeah, the deep cuts. And I was like, this is great. Thank you so much for that. And I got to talking to him and he was totally cool. And he chilled out a little bit. He learned, you know, I'm not that guy.
0: Yeah.
1: That's, you know, they're just wanting to meet everybody that's a celebrity and all that kind of stuff. I was just like, hey, man, I'm sorry. I didn't mean to get your arm when you were on the way up to that beer. He kind of held it right there, like, almost dropped this beer because of the guy. But I'm like, I'm not that guy. I didn't see you coming up with it. So it was funny. I want to say the next day, he gave me some kind of shout out on his Instagram that was really cool. Like, man, it's great meeting you or something like that. You know, I like your stuff. And I was like, that's awesome. Your girlfriend must have like turned you on to my stuff.
0: I'm like,
1: y'all
0: thank
1: left
0: God
1: the party.
0: For the girlfriend, right?
1: Right. Yeah. So I was like, all right, thank God for the girlfriend, you know, being a big fan.
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0: What a great first day with Joe Nichols here on Backstage Country. I'm Elena. Man, you up for another day of this?
1: Wouldn't miss it, Elena. Been so much fun hanging out with y'all. I'll be back tomorrow for more stories behind my songs and what's happening in the world and a lot of more. A lot more.
0: That's right. We can't wait. Rest up and we'll see y'all back here tomorrow on Backstage Country.

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3: I'm Becca, and here's what's happening this week in Nashville. Brantley Gilbert is releasing his new album called Sins of the Father this Friday, July 24th. And on that same day, he's throwing a huge free concert and party in Nashville to celebrate. Besides a full concert from Brantley, including a lot of the new songs off the new album, he says there's going to be mechanical bulls, tattoo artists, food trucks, and I asked him, what else can fans expect? Because that's a lot.
4: Definitely a lot going on. We tied up with Nitro Circus. They're literally going to jump motorcycles over the stage while we play a show. And being a married dad of three, we want to make it family friendly. So there's a petting zoo and bouncy houses, and there's even a car show. So it's a new kind of carnival. It's going to be a trip. I'm super stoked.
3: So if you can get to Nashville this Friday, the 24th, it is free and open to the public if you want to celebrate with Brantley. Morgan Wallen released his I'm the Problem album 14 months ago, and even though there were 37 songs on that album, fans are already chomping at the bit for new music, and it looks like Morgan is going to deliver. He just shared a clip on his social media of a brand new unreleased song. It's just him sitting at a piano. Basically, Morgan is singing about a couple that is trying to come to grips with the fact that it's probably just not meant to be between the two of them. There's a line in there, it says, maybe from the start we've been trying too much. I know you want to think that it's what we found, but if it was meant to be, we'd have been by now. Of course, fans in the comments now want the whole song, and Morgan says, maybe I'll release this one before the boats get winterized this time. So we'll see. And that's what's happening this week in Nashville, and here's Morgan Wallen with his latest hit, Don't We, brought to you by Big Loud Records.
5: Wouldn't trade this Tyler for a stone cold $1 million. My green all comes blue collar, and I'm all good with that.

0: 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Brought to you by Big Loud Records, this week in Nashville.
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1: Makes you bloated and a little gassy.
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1: You know, so bloated and gassy in the morning. 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
4: 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I love Kraken.
3: Would you be bloated or gassy on that morning show? 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
4: Definitely bloated, bro.
3: Yeah.
4: So I stay bloated.
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4: I'm Becca, and here's what's happening this week in Nashville. Brantley Gilbert is releasing his new album called Sins of the Father this Friday, July 24th. And on that same day, he's throwing a huge free concert and party in Nashville to celebrate. Besides a full concert from Brantley, including a lot of the new songs off the new album, he says there's going to be mechanical bulls, tattoo artists, food trucks, and I asked him, what else can fans expect? Because that's a lot.
5: Definitely a lot going on. We tied up with Nitro Circus. They're literally going to jump motorcycles over the stage while we play a show. And being a married dad of three, we want to make it family friendly. So there's a petting zoo and bouncy houses, and there's even a car show. So it's a new kind of carnival. It's going to be a trip. I'm super stoked.
4: So if you can get to Nashville this Friday, the 24th, it is free and open to the public if you want to celebrate with Brantley. Morgan Wallen released his I'm the Problem album 14 months ago, and even though there were 37 songs on that album, fans are already chomping at the bit for new music, and it looks like Morgan is going to deliver. He just shared a clip on his social media of a brand new unreleased song. It's just him sitting at a piano. Basically, Morgan is singing about a couple that is trying to come to grips with the fact that it's probably just not meant to be between the two of them. There's a line in there, it says, maybe from the start we've been trying too much. I know you want to think that it's what we found, but if it was meant to be, we'd have been by now. Of course, fans in the comments now want the whole song, and Morgan says, maybe I'll release this one before the boats get winterized this time. So we'll see. And that's what's happening this week in Nashville, and here's Morgan Wallen with his latest hit, Don't We, brought to you by Big Loud Records.

0: That's Morgan Wallen, Don't We? 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

0: You know, they say it takes a village to raise your kiddos.
1: Mm-hmm.
0: And there's one mom out of St. Paul, Minnesota, who decided to do stuff that will benefit other families that are like hers.
1: Okay.
2: Okay.
0: Okay, so I'm going to do a little bit of learning during this story because I don't have the experience of any autistic siblings. Both of my children seemingly thus far don't, you know, aren't, that's not part of their diagnosis. And so for me, I like learning during a cup of joy. Shaletta Brundledge, she's the founder of a nonprofit called Shaletta Makes a Difference.
2: Oh,
0: what a great name.
2: Yeah.
0: I don't know how that one wasn't taken by a different nonprofit, but nonetheless. And she is giving away 100 free interior combination door locks to keep children with autism safe. Okay, so like right off the bat, I'm like, okay, what are we talking about here? But then it goes into more detail because a leading cause of death among autistic children, those who wander, is drowning, unfortunately. Kids who get out of their home end up in their own pool or another pool or wandering the neighborhood. God knows what's going on. The giveaway is part of the nonprofit's ongoing work to provide autism education, advocacy, and practical safety resources for families. So these locks would go on your exterior doors, right? That only the parents can access, right? Because it's a code.
2: Yeah.
0: But as you might imagine, right? Like, you know, there's a lot of expenses that come with raising children.
2: Yeah.
0: Whether they're autistic or not.
2: So the exterior, but on the inside of your house.
0: Exactly. So,
2: you're kind of, okay, locking them inside.
0: And once McKinley, our daughter, was able to reach the door handle, we had to put a top lock, like one of those almost hotel locks that you do on the interior.
1: Yeah.
0: Because she would just open the door, unlock the lock, open the door, and just walk right out the front door.
1: Trying to go to the mall.
0: Yeah.
2: Going to go for a little bike ride.
0: And listen, our neighborhood is perfectly safe, and everybody knows everybody, so, I mean.
2: Sure.
0: But there's cars driving and stuff like that. You don't want your kid walking out the front door.
2: Of course, and your front door open.
0: Right.
2: Just for anyone else to come in.
0: So, ultimately, I can understand in a little way as to if you are a parent of an autistic child, how this could be a scary thing, is if your kid has a tendency to wander, this can help. So to Shaletta Makes a Difference, keep making a difference.
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0: Three calls. End it all.
1: Well, this is where you help out a fellow member of the Summer Squad with something that's going on in their life. Today we got an email from Chuck.
2: Chuck.
1: Yeah, and he says, every year, a group of six friends go on vacation together. This sounds like the beginning of a riddle or something, yeah. But he's part of those friends, right? It's something we've done for the last 10 years, and it's usually pretty awesome.
2: Uh-oh.
1: Usually pretty awesome. Yeah. Each one of us is allowed to bring a guest, and the 12 of us have always had a great time. So it sounds like friends, then maybe plus one, significant others kind of things. Except last year, there was a problem. One of the girls brought her new boyfriend. He was a total leech, always forgetting his wallet, hitting the John when the check comes. The debit card isn't working. He doesn't know why. I honestly didn't think the two of them would be together a year later, but they are. And now I don't want this guy going with us. What's the best way to feel out the group to see how many agree with me and what we can do about it?
3: Oh, man, this is easy.
1: It's easy, Donnie?
3: Yeah, Chuck needs to man up and say something. Now, dude, figure it out. Take cash out. Write a check.
4: No. Say check, Chuck.
3: Yeah, like this isn't an IOU thing. No, dude, you need to pay.
1: So last year...
3: And then if not, then we might have to throw hands. And I'm being dead serious.
1: So are you implying that he can go on the trip? Or is he now banned after not paying anything last year?
3: No, he's not banned, but... Chuck needs to say something. You can't just like let him get it away with it anymore. He got away with it apparently 3-4 times in last vacation, but now it doesn't slide anymore. And for the girl that brought him, you're a problem too.
1: Yeah.
3: Yeah.
1: I think respectfully it starts with her because she is the and listen, I would always, and I don't want to sound like traditional or whatever, but like the responsibility is on the guy in that situation. I would say that's the way I was raised. But because this is her group of friends, she's part of the core six, not one of the plus ones. Chuck, you got to reach out to her and be like, hey, listen, I don't really care what other people in the group feel about this, but I imagine they feel the same. Instead of starting to talk to all the other group members, does everybody hate this guy because he didn't pay? Yeah. Here's what's going on. Last year, I felt like he skipped out on the bill. He did all this stuff. And then that will speak volumes on how she responds. If she gets very sensitive and says, no, that's not true, or then, well, clearly her allegiances lie. I don't take Chuck to be a liar. I don't think he'd be reaching out in this case if he had any sort of vendetta out. No. I think you talk to her and you say, listen, I want to like him. I want the group to like him. But you need to take charge and make sure he's putting down that card and being a part of the financial strain of the trip.
4: Yeah, I'm wondering what she's doing when he is in the bathroom when the bill comes. I guess just not paying attention and or distracting herself.
1: Right.
4: But if you want a way to feel out the group, if you have an iPhone, you can send a poll in the text, and it can be, hey, do we want this guy to come again?
1: Wow. Wow.
4: And just flat out feel out the group that way. Because I'm sure they're all feeling the same way.
1: Well, and I think there's a couple different options here. Do you reach out to the group and say, hey, who else is feeling this way and who else is upset? Do you just go directly to him, as Donnie said, on the trip? Hey,
3: 100%.
1: You skimped out. You were a leech last year. Get it together. Or maybe ahead of the trip, do you reach out to his girlfriend, who's part of the core group, and say, hey, here's what I'm noticing from last year. Let's not let that happen again. So many different options here.
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0: Three calls. End it all.
1: Wendy, good morning.
2: Good morning. How are you, Jeff?
1: Wonderful. Thanks for joining the Andy Summer Show. Let's keep you up to date and keep everybody up to date with our three calls. Chuck called in and he said, six of us have been going on the same trip for a decade. We always bring a plus one. Now plus ones have become significant others. And last year, one of the girls brought a boy, a boyfriend, and he was a total leech. And the check would come, he was in the bathroom, or the debit card wasn't working, or he doesn't know why. And honestly, Chuck was saying, I didn't think he would be at the next trip, and he made it through. So he doesn't know. What do I do from here? Do I address him on the trip? Do I address her ahead of the trip? Do I address the whole group and say, hey, anybody else notice this? What do you think he should do?
2: I think he should talk to her along with the other five people and say, look, if he doesn't pay for the check, you are responsible. We will take an itemized bill of all his food, whatever he charges, and you need to pay for him. We're not going to tolerate it again.
1: Ooh, that's a really good solution, Wendy. You know, because then putting the responsibility on her that, like, hey, if he's not stepping up, then it's on you to pay double your portion and his portion, and that's the end of the story. I think, Wendy, that's a really good approach to it, because then now somebody he loves and cares about, he might not care for anybody else in the group, which is fine. They're just girlfriend's friends. Maybe doesn't know them that well. But the point is, now it's on her to manage him as opposed to Chuck managing him, right?
2: Correct. And then she could see what he's doing to everybody else and go, do I really need this guy in my life?
3: Nice.
1: Good point. Wendy, thank you for the call.
2: You're welcome. Love you. Love your show.
1: All right, let's go right over to Christina. Hi, Christina. Good morning.
4: Hi, how are you guys?
1: Good. Christina, what would you do if you were Chuck?
4: So usually when you have a group trip, you have a group chat that you have going on.
1: Of course.
4: For planning purposes or whatever. I honestly would call him out directly in the group chat. You could do it passively too, but if you call him out directly, it gives everybody else an opportunity to chime in and say, yeah, we noticed this. It was really messed up. And it can't happen again. And that gives the opportunity for the boyfriend to say, okay, yeah, I messed up and I'll step up. Or if he gets really uncomfortable about it, you know that he's probably going to do the same thing this year.
5: Wow.
4: And then also hearing from the girlfriend might need her friends to call her boyfriend out because she might not even notice that he's doing it.
5: Mm-hmm. Yeah, that's true. Oh my gosh, Christina, you are who I aspire to be when it comes to confrontation.
1: Yeah. Seriously.
5: Call it out in public,
1: Christina,
5: to the group chat. I mean, that'll end it right then and there.
1: I'm not saying what you're saying is wrong, but I am cringing at the thought of me actually trying to do that because I'm such a peacekeeper.
5: Oh, yeah.
1: And I just want everybody to be happy. And
4: but in order to keep the peace, you can't keep the peace and be broke.
5: That's true.
1: I guess so, Christina. Yeah. Very good point. Thank you, Christina.
4: Awesome. Thank you, guys. Love you. Love yourself.
1: Wow, she's a
3: savage. I'm not messing with her.
1: I know, seriously.
3: Take my money.
5: I'm not going on vacation with Christina.
1: Or do you want to? Because you know everything's going to go on the straight and narrow.
3: Yep.
1: No one, everyone's going to be paying their fair share.
3: Yeah.
1: I'm on both sides here. But what do you think? 610-660-6925.
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1: Erin, welcome to the Andy Summer Show.
2: Good morning.
1: All right, let's recap. Chuck going on vacation with five of his friends. Everybody brings somebody with them. Last year, one of the girls in the group bought a boyfriend who was a total leech, according to Chuck. He's mysteriously missing when the check came out.
3: Yeah.
1: And Chuck was like, where's our guy? Or his debit card wasn't working properly. And he wants to say something. What does he do?
4: So I think that instead of making it into a big thing like he didn't pay last year, there is a new app. Well, it's not necessarily new, but it's called Splitwise. And I think that as a group, they should make a decision that they're going to use Splitwise this year.
1: Right. And that way, the numbers are hard. The accountability is right there. Everybody puts in what they spent on the trip.
3: Oh, yeah.
1: And then the app automatically says, okay, you send this person $10, this person $30, they send you $40. So it actually does a lot of the math for you. So everybody gets their money back, but you're not actually sending money to every single person necessarily, depending on how much you paid and how much other people paid. It's a very good app, yeah. Karen.
3: Okay.
1: I think that's a very good
4: app. Right. And you're not necessarily blaming anybody either. You're just making it seem like it's a great idea for this year.
1: I love it. Thank you so much, Karen.
4: Love you. Love your show.

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3: Love your show.
4: Let's get after it. Let's... Good morning, Donnie.
5: What up?
4: Hi, Shannon.
6: Hi, guys.
4: Good morning. Shannon came in this morning talking about, you know, thunderstorm watches. I've got a flood warning near me today.
5: Yeah. Whoa.
4: Yeah, but
5: enough all this negativity.
4: It's weird because, okay, I still use the Apple Weather app.
6: Which yeah, me too.
4: I've been told it's not the way to go. Some people use AccuWeather, and I've been shamed before. So I'm glad that what do you use? Oh, you use this? Okay.
5: Yeah.
4: I feel in good company.
5: Yeah.
4: I just follow those little emojis.
6: Yeah,
4: so it's like supposed to rain for like a hot second at 10 a.m. by me. And then it's not going to rain again until 6 p.m. I've got to finish building a playground. So I'm trying to block my whole day around a bunch of emojis.
5: Jeff, you might have to leave right now.
4: Seriously.
5: You've been working on this playground for a long time.
4: I'm going on 10 hours. Folks.
5: Whoa.
6: Wow.
5: He hasn't slept.
4: Haven't slept. Not in 10 hours. But, you know, hey, we do what we can for our kids. Let's just hope it doesn't flood me out finishing this darn thing.

a Shan Slam coming your way just about 10, 15 minutes away. But first, a cup of joy. About 50 years without taking a day off. Next.

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1: All right, well, I don't want to make anybody else feel bad about their commitment to their job, but that might be a side effect of today's cup of joy on the Andy Summers Show. Okay, just letting you know.
2: Great.
1: A California man is celebrating 50 years at his job. He's been working at a senior living community as a security guard. 50 years.
3: Wow.
1: At Frederica Manor in Chula Vista, California, since 1976.
2: Nice.
3: Wow.
1: 50 years at the same work. He's head of security there. But for 50 years, he did not take a single sick day.
2: What?
3: No way.
1: Yes.
3: Perfect attendance at work?
1: Yeah. It's one thing at school, okay, because our kids are amazing and they want to learn. It's another thing at work. 50 years,
2: I've
1: not a single sick day.
3: Me either.
1: I haven't done 50 weeks.
3: No.
1: Without a sick day.
2: I don't think I've done 50 days, honestly.
3: Wow.
1: The milestone was recognized with a special celebration at the senior living facility and an award honoring his remarkable career and perfect attendance record.
3: Nice.
2: This guy's a legend.
1: How incredible is that? So, to Tom McKeevick, congratulations on this incredible milestone.
4: Tommy.
1: 50 years, no sick days.
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0: Shannon, we wanted to do something special before your Shan Slam, so we thought we would play some Taylor Swift.
1: Oh, this will put a smile on my face.
0: Shan Slam next.

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0: My first gripe is Jeff not putting my microphone on.
1: Ooh, first of all, you switch microphones all morning. You were just there. I had that mic on.
0: Trying to silence me?
1: No.
0: Don't worry. It's not about you today.
2: You can't cage that animal.
1: Yeah, clearly. And she can't pick a microphone.
2: I know.
1: Clearly.
0: No, I need all of them.
1: She needs all of them. All right, so Shannon, what are we griping about and slamming about this week?
0: This one is called The Nail That Broke the Camel's Back. I take good care of my car. I do everything I'm told. Oil changes, inspections, it's all under control. So with my good behavior comes an upsetting reward. Every single light lit up on my dashboard.
1: Oh, no.
0: Because one tire dropped to 11. Now tell me how that's fair. Went straight to the pump and filled it back up with air. Problem solved. Now my tire definitely won't deflate. Nope, just kidding. It's declining at an even faster rate.
1: Mm. Uh-oh.
0: There's probably a nail. That's what my dad said as I panic. An itty-bitty nail has my car sinking like the Titanic?
2: Oh, no.
0: Too soon. Did I accidentally park my car in a country music song? If you think I cheated on Carrie Underwood, you've got it all wrong. Now my Saturday turned into this unexpected side quest, and sitting in an auto shop has made me quite stressed.
1: Mm-hmm.
0: So whoever dropped that nail, I hope karma keeps on hissing. May every piece of furniture you build end up with one screw missing.
1: Wow, Shannon, yeah. That was great.
2: I hate that. The nail in the tire?
1: Oh, it's the worst. Shan slam. Because, I mean, you just know as your tire's going, it's deflating. Shan slam. And you kind of say, okay, how far can I make it until I need to pull
2: up? Please
1: be
2: able to plug it. Plug it.
1: Oh, Shannon, well done.
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18: Ask yourself this question. 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Here's the truth. 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

0: So, Donnie, I know you're a beer drinker.
1: Yeah.
0: There's a Texas brewery who's doing something for a new beer.
1: Okay.
0: You know, everyone tries to do something different.
1: Yeah.
0: This one is out of this world.
1: Can't wait.
0: I'll tell you about it next.

0: This is the news. According to...
1: My name is Jeff.
2: All right, the three of us, we head to a bar. Mm-hmm. What is your go-to order? What do you order at the bar, Shan?
3: If I'm getting a cocktail, I'll get a rum and coke.
2: Very nice.
3: But if I'm like, I want to drink, I'm going to get a Michelob.
2: Okay, got it. Donnie?
4: Of course, light bottle.
2: We know, of course. You don't like them in a can? Mountains or blue?
4: Not from the bar.
2: Not from the bar.
4: Yeah, they usually don't have a can.
2: Yeah, good point. Good point. So I'm a Jameson ginger ale. Nice. I don't know. I can't really, beer doesn't really go with me anymore, but for a while it was Blue Moon.
3: Mm. Oh, nice.
2: But Coors as well. That would be Coors Light would be my go-to, bang.
4: It's water.
2: What if I told you we were all going to a Texas microbrewery out of Austin? It's called Starbase Brewing because they have a brand new beer that they're working on right now.
3: Okay.
2: This beer will be using yeast that was aboard SpaceX latest launch.
3: Okay.
2: Several types of yeast were on board the flight. Mm-hmm. And will be analyzed before the batch becomes beer. The payload survived re-entry and was recovered off the coast of California. The same brewery last year tested the fermentation process aboard the International Space Station. But since that was a part of the NASA mission, it was only for research, not for sale. So I guess they're trying to figure out if they can, ferment and make beer in space.
3: Yeah.
4: I mean, The Martian, Matt Damon made potatoes and did all that.
2: Great movies.
4: Yeah.
2: And he was fantastic. A botanist.
4: I know.
2: He knows what he's doing.
4: Yeah, so imagine, send him up again.
2: We got to send a brewer up there, right? Somebody who can brew beer and have them. Okay, guys, this one is a nice pale ale.
4: That movie was so good.
2: That movie was so good.
4: So good. So,
2: so underrated.
4: It's the craziest. Have you ever seen it, Shan?
3: Yes, I have.
2: So I want to read the book now because Andy Weir wrote Project Hail Mary, which is a book I love and just watched the movie, but he also wrote The Martian.
4: Yeah.
2: So I want to go read the book after seeing the movie.
4: I feel like we're about to go down a rabbit hole because you see Matt Damon's new movie, Odysseus.
2: Oh, yeah.
3: The Odyssey.
2: Yeah.
3: He plays Odysseus. Yeah.
4: Yeah.
2: That's Christopher Nolan.
4: Yeah.
2: Christopher Nolan has, I think, three movies in my top 10.
4: Oh,
2: maybe
4: word?
2: Four.
3: Wow.
4: What do you got?
2: So in my top 10 of movies.
4: Nowhere near.
2: I know. Well, The Dark Knight is.
4: Yeah.
3: Number one. Absolutely.
2: Yeah, like, it's so good. The Prestige.
3: So good.
2: Another Christopher Nolan movie.
4: Is that Christian Bale?
3: Yes.
2: Christian Bale is in it. Yeah.
3: Hugh Jackman.
2: Yep. And I absolutely love Interstellar. I just watched
4: I've never seen it.
3: Donnie, you would love it.
4: Who's in that?
3: Matthew McConaughey.
2: Matthew McConaughey is in it.
3: Anne Hathaway.
4: Hold on, Matthew McConaughey's in space?
3: Timothy Chalamet, yep. Matthew McConaughey,
4: he's
3: and
4: really
3: Anne Hathaway.
4: High.
2: Yeah.
3: All the ways are there.
2: There you
4: all
2: go.
4: All the ways and A's.
2: Yeah. It's a great, great movie. So all three of those are in my top 10 movies of all time.
4: So
2: Christopher Nolan.
4: You would drink beers while watching those movies, correct?
2: Oh, my gosh.
3: Space beers.
4: Yeah.
2: If I need space beers for those movies.
4: Space beers.
2: I'm coming over with space beers. We're watching Interstellar. Donnie?
4: Can we watch Space Jam after?
2: Facts.
4: Yeah, let's go.
2: We'll make peanut butter and Space Jam sandwiches. What do you think?
4: Yeah, okay.
2: Deal. According to Jeffrey, brought to you by Lundy Law, your injury lawyers. 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
2: So I got the two kids at home. Bodie, who's just 5 or 6 weeks old.
4: Baby Bodie Bell.
2: Baby Bodie Bell. Yep, absolutely. And McKinley will be 3 next month. Crazy,
4: MC
2: right?
4: MC Hope.
2: So when we finally get the kids down, which is rare, we have a very small window in which we can watch TV together. It's kind of me and my wife's love language is sharing a show together. So when it comes to picking a show, it takes a lot to impress us. But there is a show now on Fox that we are obsessed with. It's called Nation's Dumbest. The very first episode was last week. So here's the concept. This is the one and only reality/game show that you don't want to stay until the end. It's a chance to see a side of celebrities that you've never seen before. So, Anthony Michael Hall's on it, John Heder, Chase Hudson, Ice-T, but get this, country music singer Elle King.
4: Whoa.
2: She is not the nation's dumbest. She was the first off the show on week one. Yeah.
4: Okay.
2: So she won the first week. So she graduated and she's no longer on the show. Trust me when I say we have to wait until the very end to see who's going to be the nation's dumbest. You're going to want to watch this. Don't miss Nation's Dumbest, airing tomorrow night at 9, following an all-new episode of MasterChef at 8, which, by the way, is incredible. MasterChef, we love it. Only on Fox 29. Airing tomorrow, Nation's Dumbest. Check it.
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0: Good morning. Happy start of the week. It's the Andy Summers Show with Jeff Kirkshin, with Donnie, and with Shannon.
1: Donnie cuddles good, and he's very loving.
2: That was weird.
0: No, I mean, that is a direct quote from Shannon.
2: Yeah.
0: And it's time to play Minute to Win It. Good morning, Heidi. How are you?
3: Good morning. I'm doing well. How are you?
0: Heidi, we're great. You have a chance to win $1,000. Are you pumped?
3: I'm very nervous, but yes.
0: Hey, you don't need to be nervous. Heidi, listen. What people always say is after they play, they go, oh, I wish I wasn't that nervous because if I just stayed calm, I could have time to Google and time to go through it all. So take a deep breath with me. Here we go.
3: Very true.
2: Woosah.
3: Okay.
0: Now's your chance to relax, okay? Just, like, vibe it out. Yeah. Listen to the questions clearly. 60 seconds, 10 questions. You get them all right, you win $1,000. What do you say if you don't know an answer?
3: Pass.
0: Yep. Good. You're on the right path. Remember, you can only pass three times during a minute to win it. You give us an answer, we're locking it in. Are you ready to play?
3: I am ready.
0: Donnie, are you ready with them questions?
2: Yes, I am.
0: All right. Here we go, Heidi. You got this, girl. We start in 3, 2, 1.
2: The Battle of Waterloo was fought in which country?
3: Belgium.
2: What is the longest above water mountain range?
3: Andes.
2: What is the square root of 196?
3: 14.
2: What is the only letter that doesn't appear in any U.S.
3: Q.
2: state? Which artist became the first rapper to win a Pulitzer Prize?
3: Kendrick Lamar.
2: What year did Wicked open on Broadway?
3: 2003.
2: What fictional place does The Lion King take place?
3: Pride Lands.
2: Which animal can be seen on the Porsche logo?
3: Pass.
2: Where is the world's tallest roller coaster?
3: Pass.
2: What three artists were tied with 61 songs on the Billboard Top 10?
3: Tim McGraw, Kenny Chesney. Tim McGraw, Kenny Chesney. I just heard it.
0: Yeah, you did. So it's Tim McGraw, Kenny Chesney, and
2: King George Strait.
0: George Strait.
3: Oh my gosh.
0: Listen.
3: Yes, I just heard it and I knew all the ones from Friday too. Darn it.
0: You did your research, you studied, you did a great job. But we just couldn't. We couldn't get past the according to Jeffrey question. You were so close, Heidi.
3: So close.
0: Oh,
3: thank you guys so much. Love you. Love your show.
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1: 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But Donnie, before we get into the beauty and the fun of Morgan Wallen, yep, we've got a lot more to do.
2: Yeah, we do. We have a Love You Man coming up.
1: Donnie's Love You Man.
2: Yep.
1: And I've been told, Donnie, that speaking of your cowboy boots,
2: yeah,
1: we're going to be talking a little bit more about that, right?
2: Yeah, let's talk about my love for the show Yellowstone and how I believe I can be a cowboy.
1: Yes, you can.
2: I can.
1: If you believe it in your heart, it can be done.
2: Yep.
1: So that plus, we've got Cutthroat for your Tyler Childers tickets. Friday, August 14th at Hershey Park Stadium. What a fun venue to see a show. That's all coming up in the next 20 minutes. Get ready to join Cutthroat. That's going to be fun.

0: He's Dr. Love.
1: Yeah, buddy.
0: That's Donnie over there because for his entire life, he always ends every phone call with,
1: love you, ma'am.
0: And we say it back because we love Donnie.
1: And even if it's a woman, I say, love you, ma'am.
0: Yeah.
1: Yeah.
0: You're so sweet.
1: I know, I try.
0: But Donnie, you also are put to the test every week by calling somebody who definitely doesn't know who you are and trying to get them to say, I love you, too.
1: Yeah. And it's all about my love of TV shows. Okay. Whenever I watch a TV show, a new show, or any kind of show, I always, I don't know, I really...
0: You immerse yourself into
1: immerse
0: it.
1: Immerse yourself.
0: Yeah, for
1: with,
0: sure.
1: With one of the characters.
0: Yeah.
1: Like, don't judge me. I watch Gossip Girl, okay? It's a great show. And Chuck Bass wears robes and he wears suits. So I bought a robe.
0: Gosh.
1: Okay.
0: Okay.
1: I've done this for many shows. For Prison Break in college, me and my buddy went and
0: bought a jumpsuit, orange jumpsuit.
1: Kinda. Not really orange, but whatever they wore.
0: Okay.
1: And now that I'm watching Yellowstone.
0: Oh, no.
1: Just like Kid Rock said, I just want to be a cowboy, baby.
0: Okay.
1: So I need the fit.
0: And so you called somebody to get the fit.
1: The cowboy outfit.
0: See how it goes.
2: Good morning. Thanks for calling Boot Barn.
1: Hey, what's going on? My name's Donnie. Who's this?
2: This is Shay. How may I help you?
1: Hey, Shay. How are you? I have an awkward question. Have you ever seen the show Yellowstone?
2: Yes.
1: Okay. So what I'm trying to do is I'm trying to get the Rip Wheeler look. I'm growing out a beard, and I'm really liking, you know, how he wears the black shirt and then the black hat with the jeans. Do you guys, could you be able to outfit something like that?
2: Very much so.
1: Okay. Okay. Here we go. I'm trying to be like Rip, man. Rip is the man, and I'm not sure I can, you know, beat people up like him, but I'm trying to get the look. You know what I mean?
2: Oh, come on in. We'll take care of you.
1: You got me?
2: Yes, sir.
1: All right. Well, what kind of hat do I need? Just like a regular black cowboy hat?
2: You're going to need a nice black felt hat.
1: Okay. And I guess I got to get it steamed, too, and fitted?
2: Yes, sir.
1: Okay.
2: I'll do all that for you.
1: And and you guys got the boots for me, too? I don't know what kind of boots he has, though.
2: Oh, we can get you a look. If you go ahead and Google a look that you really like of him, and we can match that look as close as possible.
0: Wow.
1: My man. Yeah. You know how much I love you? I love you more than Rip loves Beth.
2: Shay's going to take care of you.
1: All right. I love you like Rip loves Beth. You know what I mean? All right, buddy. Love you, man. Thank you.
2: All right. No problem.
1: All right. Have a good one. Love you.
2: All right. Bye-bye.
0: Oh, no.
1: If you're not a Yellowstone fan, Rip is a cowboy.
0: And I thought you had it.
1: He's married to Beth.
0: Wow.
1: Yeah.
0: I thought you had it, Donnie.
1: That was too.
0: Great.
1: Thank you. Like,
0: well done. Yes. That was super fun.
1: I gave it the old college try.
0: Next time. Okay. Next time.
3: Yeah. The Andy Summers Show. Coming up next.
0: We've got cutthroat.
1: Throats are being cut.
0: Your chance to win Tyler Childers tickets August 14th, Hershey Park Stadium.
1: Childers, bro.
0: Yeah, just Childers. Yeah. Give us a call, 610-660-6925. And then tell us also what makes you unflushable. Something so incredible that nobody would want you out of the game.
1: No, it's like Survivor. Yeah. You got to survive to the end.
0: Mm-hmm. It's next.
4: Good morning. Wake up.
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0: You never know who's going to go after.
1: I know.
0: You just never know. Let's meet our contestants. Let's start with them today. Lovable loser, Tom, everybody.
2: Good morning, guys. How you doing?
0: Tom, thank you for joining us, my friend. Can't wait to have you on. 105 flushes, yet we still love you all the same. Let's also meet Caitlin. Hi, Caitlin. Good morning.
3: Good morning, guys.
0: Tell us about you, Caitlin.
3: I am a twin mom, and they are both two, a boy and a girl, and I need a break.
1: Yep.
0: Yeah.
1: I hear you.
0: Let's give you a break. A concert would be a great way to get a break, right, Caitlin?
3: It would be awesome for my husband and I to get out.
0: Absolutely. All right, Caitlin, stay right there. Let's meet Tracy. Good morning.
4: Good morning.
0: All right, so Tracy, each and every cutthroat contestant tells us something about them that makes them unflushable.
5: What about you?
4: Well, I get to go and make ice cream every single day as my job at a farm not too far. And I absolutely love it. It's amazing. I help with the cows and all that good stuff, and it's great.
0: You're making, like, real, real ice cream.
4: Oh, yeah, out of the machine and everything, right into the cup. I make it all day long, and
1: I
4: love it.
1: You said cows. Do you need help wrangling up those cows? Because I'm going to be a cowboy soon.
4: Absolutely. Okay. You need to bring the hat. You need to bring the boots. Bring it all. We can put it to use.
1: Thank you.
0: All right, Tracy, Donnie just got a job. This is big. Pauline, good morning.
6: Good morning.
0: Tell us something about you.
6: I am famous for finding things in my pantry or fridge and making something. I actually created a chicken dish that my family absolutely adores and begs for.
0: Hmm.
6: It is, I had a bottle of Sweet Baby Ray's garlic parm, Italian dressing, minced garlic and Parmesan cheese, and chicken thighs, and marinated it, cooked it, and it's been a hit ever since.
1: Boom.
0: Wow.
1: Yeah.
0: So, Pauline, you are famous at just making something out of nothing.

0: around your kitchen or pantry. That's so cool.
1: Yeah.
0: I'm so jealous. I wish I could do that.
2: Yeah.
0: Oh, it's incredible. All right, last but certainly not least, we have Isabella. Good morning.
3: Good morning. Hi.
0: All right, tell us something about you that makes you unflushable.
3: I'm the first about to graduate a four-year degree in my family.
2: Whoa!
0: Isabella, you're the first in your family to graduate.
2: Nice.
0: That's so incredible. That's how great. Proud is everybody of you? Everybody's so proud?
3: Very.
2: Nice. Yeah. Love to see it.
0: All right. Well, Caitlin, Isabella, Pauline, Tracy, and then Tom.
2: Tommy.
0: Yeah. The thorn amongst the roses, as he would say.
2: Yep.
0: You have a chance to win big right now. Donnie, what are we talking about?
2: All right. Today, it's National Junk Food Day.
0: Ooh, very nice.
2: Now, you know, we don't really celebrate these national days, you know, but it's cutthroat.
0: Ain't
2: so
0: cutthroat.
2: Why not?
0: We can.
2: So I'm going to give you a list of items that a certain junk food consists of, and you have to name the junk food. So basically just like a recipe.
0: Okay. All right. All right. I love this.
2: And shout out your name when you know it.
0: What would that sound like? Tracy?
3: Tracy.
0: Good.
2: Oh, we'll call on you. And then, yeah, we'll give you the business.
0: All right. Here we go.
2: All right. Here we go. Chocolate bar. Marshmallow. Graham cracker.
3: Tracy. Isabella.
0: Whoa. I heard Pauline
2: in there. I heard Pauline jump
0: in.
2: Yeah, I heard the P.
0: Pauline?
4: S'mores.
0: Yeah, that's correct.
2: S'mores.
0: That,
2: what? It,
0: in the history of Cutthroat, that might have been the tightest call
2: in. Ever.
0: All right, Pauline, you have a choice between flushing down lovable loser Tom, 105 flushes, Tracy, who makes ice cream on a farm every day, Isabella, who's the first to graduate with a four-year degree in her family, or Caitlin, the twin mom of two, desperately needing a night out.
4: I'm going to go with Isabella because I'm going to be the first one in my family to graduate college as well.
2: Oh,
0: wow.
2: Snap.
4: With a culinary degree.
0: Amazing.
3: Good job.
0: All right. Isabella, thank you.
3: Thank you.
0: All right. Next up.
2: You need a glass, vanilla ice cream, root beer.
4: Pauline. Root beer float.
0: Yeah, that's right.
2: Get it, girl.
0: Could we have picked a better cutthroat?
2: I know.
0: Pauline admits to being able to make anything, and we're just giving her ingredients.
2: But we have Tracy who...
0: Tracy who makes ice cream.
2: Ice cream.
3: I know.
0: All right, so you have lovable loser Tom, Tracy, the ice cream maker on a farm, or Caitlin, the twin mom of two two-year-olds who needs a night out.
4: I'm going to go with Tracy. I love ice cream, but Tracy, you got to go. Sorry.
0: Bye, Tracy.
3: Love your show. Love you.
0: Great.
2: It's called cutthroat.
0: All right, Tom, Caitlin, called. And Pauline still left.
2: All right. You have butter. You have marshmallows.
3: Yeah. Caitlin.
0: Caitlin.
3: Rice Krispie treat.
2: Absolutely. Wow, didn't even need the Rice Krispies.
0: Okay, Caitlin.
2: This is where it gets interesting.
3: You can also make them with Fruity Pebbles.
2: Yes, you can.
0: Caitlin. You have a choice between lovable loser Tom, been flushed 105 times, or Pauline, who can make a meal out of anything and got those first two questions right.
2: Oh.
3: I have been dying for this moment to go up against lovable loser Tom. I'm sorry, Pauline.
2: Pauline, that's
0: gosh.
2: Tough.
5: No, God, please, no.
0: Thank you,
4: all
0: Pauline.
4: All right, guys, thank you. Love you, love your show.
2: All right. See? That's all that's it takes. Body. It's just a wait.
0: Mm-hmm.
2: Wait. Have Wait. Somebody answer all the questions. I mean,
0: and hold your breath.
2: That's the way the cookie crumbles.
0: All right, Caitlin and Tom, finals. Here we go.
2: You have a glass. You have ice. You have ginger ale. You have grenadine.
3: Caitlin.
2: Cherries.
0: Caitlin.
3: Shirley Temple.
2: Is it a Shirley Temple?
0: It is a Shirley Temple.
2: It's a Shirley Temple.
3: Yay!
0: Amazing.
3: I'm sorry, Tom.
0: We got to flush you down, Tom.
6: No problem. Thank you, guys. Love your show.
0: What a guy. Caitlin, you're a winner.
2: Nice
0: Congratulations.
2: Job.
7: It's like a smile.
3: Thank
7: like
3: you, guys. And I know my husband's listening, so get ready.
0: What's your husband's name?
3: David.
2: You're going to have a night out. Finally.
0: Yeah. Congratulations, Caitlin. Thanks for winning Cutthroat.
3: Thank you, guys. Love you so much and love your show.
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0: If you're looking for a brand new show to watch, let me tell you about me and my family's favorite show. When I tell you when we watched the first episode, my mother-in-law in tears. Not from like sadness, but from laughter. My wife, the same. Me as well. It's actually a great show for the whole family if you don't have littles like me who go to bed before it's on Fox 29. I'm talking about Nation's Dumbest, okay? So they had their very first episode last week and it was a smash hit. I'm telling you. So the way it works, every celebrity that you love is on this show and their goal is to no longer be on this show because they're in like a classroom environment, a school set. It actually brings you back to the good old days, right? And then they want to try to complete these tasks and these games in order to get off the show because whoever's left at the end of the show is Nation's Dumbest. And you don't want to be Nation's Dumbest. Ice-T is on it. Matt Leinart, Dr. Drew, Steve-O, JoJo Siwa, Carmen Electra, Michael Hall, Anthony Michael Hall, John Heater. So many incredible celebrities all fighting to not be Nation's Dumbest. It happens on Fox 29. Don't miss it tomorrow night at 9 following an all-new episode of MasterChef at 8. So maybe set the alarm to go early because MasterChef's amazing. 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

0: Brad Paisley was invited to Taylor Swift's wedding, and he spilled a little bit of news about it.
1: He spilled some tea?
0: Spilled some tea.
1: Uh-oh.
0: Which feels very un-Brad Paisley-like.
1: I know.
0: But we'll get into it, and maybe we'll even bring in our resident Swiftie, Shannon, to get her take on it as well. That's next.

0: This is the news. According to...
1: So on July the 3rd, do I have that correct, Shan? That was Taylor Swift's wedding?
2: Yes.
1: Okay, good. I have to make sure. Taylor Swift got married to Travis Kelce in a massive, massive wedding at Madison Square Garden.
2: Oh, yeah.
1: Kind of incredible. Now, we've learned things here and there, right, Shan, about the actual wedding.
2: Yeah, from the attendees, from the guests.
1: But it's kind of been, for the most part, pretty under wraps.
2: Oh, yeah.
1: Like, even the invites had a watermark with that invitee's name on it.
2: Yeah, that's hilarious.
1: So if anybody were to post it, they would know. It's like movie screeners when they put your name printed all over it.
2: Yeah.
1: If you ever, like, and the reason why I know that is because when I was a kid and you would find a way to watch a movie that you weren't supposed to, and you saw some name stretched out or some coding or something, you're like, oh, somebody did something really illegal.
2: Yep.
3: Yes.
1: However, Brad Paisley was the last person I expected to be spilling the beans about Taylor Swift's wedding. So here's what he had to say. He did a interview with AP. The country singer said the festivities, quote, ironically, it was one of the least pretentious weddings I've ever seen or will ever see.
2: Hmm.
3: Okay.
1: Which is like, I mean, listen, and pretentious, right, like, is up to the beholder, right?
2: Yeah.
1: Depending on what they think pretentious is. But I think what he's getting at is it was just, like, classy. You know what I mean?
2: Yeah, probably more like two normal people.
1: Right.
2: Genuinely in love. Celebrating their love.
1: Just at Madison Square Garden, right? He also said...
2: Shutting down a major city.
1: He said, I took this personally when I got the invite because in the invite it said, if you're getting this, you mean a lot to us.
2: Oh.
3: That's awesome.
1: And I think that's like so sweet because Taylor Swift, Shan, you could go on for an hour with the amount of examples that she has done that makes her like a normal person, right?
2: Yeah.
1: The gifts she gave to Chiefs players, right? She's like baking goods and doing and like making things for people.
2: Yeah. And also, if you want to go into the monetary gifts, she donated to Brad Paisley and his wife Kimberly's foundation,
1: right?
2: The Store, that's based in Nashville. It's like a free grocery
1: store. Yeah, exactly.
2: Store. Yeah. And in their $26 million donation around their wedding, Brad and Kimberly's, the store was one of those gifts.
1: So they got a double whammy. They got both the invite and the donation, which is so, so cool.
3: Yeah.
2: Yeah.
1: Absolutely incredible. So every time I hear more about this wedding, and listen, I am not a Swiftie in the sense of, like, I know every lyric and I dive into the lyric, but I have a lot of respect for her. And I even said on the radio... During the Eras tour, I said she is now officially bigger than Michael Jackson.
3: Don't even go there.
1: I know, and I made Donnie really upset
2: about it. She's international.
1: But when you really think about it...
3: Don't do that.
2: There will be a movie made about her one day.
1: For sure.
3: Well, what's it going to be called? Taylor?
1: Taylor.
3: Just like Michael's was Michael.
1: Yeah.
3: And we need one for Prince. Just Prince.
1: Prince. Well, he already goes by one name.
3: Yeah.
1: It's perfect.
3: Prince
1: Rogers. So when more comes out about T-Swift, we'll bring in our resident expert, Shannon, always, as our resident Swiftie.
2: On Taylor Swift.
4: I like that.
1: That was good. We'll get a liner done.
2: Yeah. Okay.
3: We'll get it. Oh, this is my time.
1: This is your job.
3: My time to shine. According to Jefferies, brought to you by WM Henderson Heating, Cooling, Plumbing, and Electrical. 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

0: It's the Andy Summers Show with Jeff Kirkshen, Donnie, and Shannon. Good morning!
1: Good morning.
0: It's the Andy Summers Show with Jeff Kirkshen. Senior. Donnie.
2: C is for kooky. That's good.
1: I don't know.
0: And Shannon.
3: Adrian, me Rocky.
1: I have no idea. I'm trying to get new ones instead of the old.
0: Yeah, well, you were worried that I was in there changing your hotkeys.
1: Yeah, so you left during the commercial break, and I was like, where did he go, and is he messing with me?
0: Nope, not messing with you. It's time to play
4: Minute to Win It.
0: Let's meet Molly. Good morning.
5: Good morning.
6: Morning.
0: Molly.
1: Oh, I hear somebody.
0: Yeah, who's with you?
6: Who's here? Allie.
1: Allie.
6: My name is
0: Allie. Hi, Allie. How old are you?
6: 9.
0: 9 years old, and you want to win $1,000 with your mom, right?
6: Yeah.
1: Yep.
0: Well, we're going to put 60 seconds on the clock, 10 questions. You get them all right, you win $1,000. What do you say if you don't know an answer?
6: Pass.
0: That's right. Nice. We'll try to get back to it if time permits. Yep. Remember, you can only pass 3 times during Minute to Win It. You give us an answer, we're locking it in.
1: Wow,
0: thank
1: Jeff.
0: You, I know.
1: You need to take a breath.
0: Speed round. I want to make sure that Molly and Allie are ready to rock.
1: Maybe I ask the questions that fast just like this because I got 1 through 10 questions. No, I can't
0: no, you
1: do
0: don't
1: it.
0: Wanna, you
1: no,
0: don't want to ask the questions
1: no,
0: that fast.
1: I can't
0: yeah.
1: do it.
0: All right, Molly, Allie, are we ready to play?
6: We're ready.
0: All right. Donnie has them questions. Minute to Win It starts in 3, 2, 1.
1: What is the world's largest ocean?
6: The Pacific.
1: What country is Machu Picchu in?
6: Mexico.
1: Which two NFL teams are tied for the most Super Bowl wins?
6: Pass.
1: Who wrote Alice in the Wonderland?
6: Pass.
1: What is the world's tallest roller coaster? Where is it?
6: Saudi Arabia.
1: What is the national dish of Spain?
6: Paella.
1: How many bones do sharks have?
6: Pass.
1: Which animal can be seen on the Porsche logo?
6: Horse.
1: What singer holds the world record for most attendees at a single concert?
6: Taylor Swift.
1: What is Brad Paisley's wife's name?
6: Kimberly Williams Paisley.
1: Which two NFL teams are tied for the most Super Bowl wins?
6: The Patriots and the Pittsburgh Steelers.
1: Who wrote Alice in Wonderland?
6: Lewis Carroll.
0: Oh,
1: got that in. Yeah,
0: got
1: we'll
0: that in.
1: That, but we still had the one more.
0: We
1: to
0: still
1: go
0: had
1: back
0: the one
1: to.
0: Left. We had to get back to. Okay. All right, let's go over it. So, how many bones do sharks have? You said.
6: Oh, I don't even know.
0: You pass. It's zero.
1: None.
0: No bones.
6: No bones. Cartilage. It's only cartilage.
0: But you did get through the rest, but you did get a couple wrong. Machu Picchu is in Peru, not Mexico. Good guess, though.
1: Hey, you, Peru.
0: And then what singer holds the world record for the most attendees at a single concert? It's actually Rod Stewart.
1: Rod the God.
0: Yeah, he performed a New Year's Eve show in Brazil.
1: Whoa.
0: Between 3.5 and 4.2 million people were there.
1: That's a lot of people.
0: That's a lot of people.
6: Okay.
0: Yeah.
6: Right.
0: But you guys did great, Molly and Allie.
6: Yes.
0: Good job.
6: Thank you so much. We love you. We love your show.
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2: What's that?
1: Morgan Wallen coming to Philly.
2: Dude, we have tickets.
1: We got mad tickets. Yeah. This show will be next weekend.
2: Yeah, next Friday.
1: Oh, my gosh.
2: It's my wife's birthday.
1: Win your ticket. Oh, that's right.
2: Yeah, Mitchum's.
1: Is she a Leo?
2: Sure.
1: Sorry, I'm not into that stuff.
2: Me neither.
1: I'm a Leo. No, I'm August 9th.
2: I think she is. Yeah.
1: So I think she's on the front end of a Leo.
2: Yep.
1: Anyway.
2: Were you just looking at like a tattoo?
1: I was looking at my farmer's tan.
2: Oh,
1: I do have a tat up there, but.
2: Do you?
1: You know I have a tattoo.
2: No, I don't.
1: Donnie.
2: Really? Of what?
1: It's my daughter's birthday.
2: When did you get that?
1: And with my wife's handwriting. My wife wrote it.
2: Did I know this? And
1: Shannon knew this, right? Yeah. Like, I came back from my trip in Boston last year and did it.
3: I knew this?
2: All right.

0: Summers Show is ready to pour you a cup of joy.
1: Police officers do a lot more than just serve and protect. Mm-hmm. They give their full heart to that job.
2: Yes.
1: And I want to tell you about one police officer. Donnie, you and I both came across this story,
2: yeah,
1: which makes it even better. His name is Officer J.P. Young of the Kansas City Police Department. On May the 10th, he responded to a call of a woman whose e-bike was stolen.
2: Mm-hmm.
1: Her three-wheeled electric bike was the way she got to her cancer treatments.
2: Oh, man.
1: Olivia was devastated, rightfully so. And so she called the police and said, I need this to get around,
2: yeah,
1: right?
2: What are we doing? Come on.
1: Well, ultimately, J.P. Young filed a report, and he vowed. He said, I promise you, I will find this bike. And so, listen, right? Like, there's a lot going on in the world, and there are a lot of crimes that are worse, arguably, than a stolen bike. And you might have even had a couple of officers who said, okay, we'll be on the lookout, because they have a lot of other responsibilities that they have
2: cases,
1: to take care of.
2: Cases, patrol work.
1: But Officer J.P. Young, given the circumstance, said, no, absolutely, I will find this. It took 1 month when Young and his partner spotted a man riding an e-bike that seemed to be painted, maybe spray painted a little bit.
2: Yeah.
1: He took out his phone. He took a picture of it, texted it over to Olivia and said, does this look like it is? She confirmed it was hers. And they met again and he brought the e-bike back.
2: Nice.
1: How incredible is that? She says, Officer Young went way beyond the call of duty to get me my tricycle back.
2: No, I'm just joking, but I would have brought Olivia out to the scene and just had him, and maybe she slaps the guy who stole the bike.
1: Right.
2: I mean, and I'm not trying to preach violence, but, you know, a nice little slap upside the head never hurt anybody.
1: So given this story, her friends had actually gotten together and bought her a new bike, but it hadn't been assembled fully.
2: Yeah.
1: Her plan was to sell the old bike that was stolen so she can afford to have a new one repaired and be mobile again. She said it was hard to put together.
2: Yeah.
1: So now she's able to get to her appointments and not have to stress.
2: Officer J.P. Young. You're the man.
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3: Coming up next.
1: I already see the phones.
2: It is time, dude. This is the hottest ticket. I mean, is it of the year?
1: I think so. Of the year, Morgan Wallen, next weekend, and you can win your tickets next. Don't go anywhere.
0: Woo! 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

And I know it starts with hello, and the next thing you know, you try to be nice, and some guy's getting too close, trying to pick you up, trying to get you to run. And I'm sure one of your friends is about to come over here, 'cause she's supposed to say

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1: Morgan Wallen, Friday, Morgan July Wallen. 31st at the lake.
0: Everybody wants these tickets, and we got them.
1: We got them, dude.
0: We're going to play Whose Rear End Is It?
1: Whose Rear End Is It?
0: We're going to play you the rear end of a Morgan Wallen song. You give us the title of that song. You're going to win. Are we on the right one here, Don?
1: Yes, we are.
0: All right. Should we play?
1: I think we're on the right one.
0: I hope so. Or else we're going to have to get a new hook. Yep. You know what I mean, Shan? Here we go. Let's find out. This is the fun of the game. 610-660-6925. That is a long rear end.
1: That's a big old rear end.
0: Again, 610-660-6925. You give us the title. You're going to go see Morgan Wallen. July 31st, a week from Friday at Lincoln Financial Field.
1: Incredible. Let's get it right.

0: It's the Andy Summer Show, and it's time to play Whose Rear End Is It?
1: Whose Rear End Is It? I thought you were
0: going to say, let me try again.
1: To win it.
0: I know, right? Whose Rear End Is It?
1: Whose Rear End Is It?
0: There it is, Donnie. Okay, so we have Morgan Wallen tickets.
1: Yes.
0: If you're able to give us the title of the Morgan Wallen song just from the rear end, you're going to win. We meet Laura right now. Hi, Laura.
2: Hi. How you doing, Jeff?
0: Oh, I'm loving this energy. Yes. Oh. We got the whole fam there, Laura?
2: Hi.
0: Who's with you?
2: My kids were just dancing to the side. This is my son, Michael, and my daughter, Kira.
0: Hi, everybody. How old are you guys?
3: I'm 6. My brother's 5. Wait, not 5. Dad.
0: Aw. So cute. Yeah.
2: Under a lot of pressure right now. We're under a lot of pressure right now.
0: A lot of pressure. Right. Well, listen, Laura, what's going to happen is we're going to play the rear end for you again. If you name the title of the Morgan Wallen song, you're going to go see him in concert. Are you ready?
2: I'm ready.
0: Okay, take a listen. Got a long, deep fade on that guy.
1: Yeah, it does.
2: That's More Than My Hometown?
0: You say More Than My Hometown.
2: Yes. Can't love you more than my hometown.
0: Let's take a listen and see if that's it. That's incredible.
2: Oh my God, thank you, guys.
1: I'm
2: so excited.
1: Morgan Wallen.
0: It's going to be an amazing show. Laura, everybody's jelly of you right now. Yeah. Congratulations.
2: Thank you so much. Love you guys. Love your show.
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1: This is the news. According to...
2: My name is Jeff.
3: Capri Sun straw pops are a thing.
4: Okay.
3: Capri Sun is taking a favorite hack for the drink and turning it into a real thing. Inspired by the signature yellow straw and the reusable silicone popsicle molds that can be filled with Capri Sun and frozen into icy pops. So what I didn't realize is moms and dads out there are making these for their kids. You take the Capri Sun straw, make it into a popsicle.
4: That's brilliant.
3: It's kind of incredible. But now Capri Sun is like, well, we want to just do that. Instead of it being this hack, they're going to sell them. Capri Sun straw pops only available on Walmart's website right now. Cool. So kind of like nostalgic, right? Yeah. Just a little bit.
4: When I went to Nashville, there's bars called Winners and Losers. I don't know what they're called anymore.
3: Which side did you feel like you belonged to?
4: Losers. Okay. They did boozy Capri Sun.
3: In a pouch?
4: Yeah.
3: That's cool.
4: Yeah. It was pretty cool.
3: That'll mess you up.
4: It was delicious.
3: Yeah.
4: I have some breaking news there, Jeff.
3: You have breaking news?
4: Yeah. And it's about this.
5: Utah, give me two.
4: Do you know what that's from?
3: Is that Point Break?
4: That's Point Break. It's coming back to theaters to celebrate the film's 35th anniversary.
3: Stop it.
4: We all know the movie. Keanu Reeves, Patrick Swayze.
3: Yeah.
4: You know, you have...
3: Gary Busey's in it.
4: Oh, Gary Busey.
3: Legend.
4: Yeah. Classic movie.
3: Yeah.
4: So good. Johnny Utah, you know, that's Keanu's character. And Patrick Swayze's a bad guy. He's a bank robber. And they use ex-presidents like Ronald Reagan or, you know, I think they do Lyndon B. Johnson and Jimmy Carter.
3: Yeah.
4: They use their like masks.
3: Right.
4: Of them, and they call themselves the ex-presidents. The reason I'm bringing this up, Jeff, is not only because I love that movie. It's fantastic, and it's going to hit theaters on August 16th and August 19th. But you've named your daughter after an ex-president.
3: Yeah, McKinley.
4: And you named your son after Bodie, or his name is Bodie. And in Point Break, Patrick Swayze's character's name is Bodie.
3: B-O-D-H-I, yeah.
4: Are you guys like a Point Break family?
3: Well, you know, it's funny because Bodie, our son, is B-O-D-I-E.
4: Yeah.
3: And my wife's never seen Point Break, right?
4: Oh.
3: Yeah, so... Yeah, this did not come to mind for her, but I came up with the name because we like the nickname Bo. So yeah. I said, Bodie Bell Kirkchen, what do you think? And she was huge in favor, and now everyone's brought up Point Break to her, and she's like, I have no idea what that is.
4: She has to watch it.
3: We have to go to the movie theater.
4: It's surfing bank robbers.
3: It's incredible.
4: It's awesome.
3: It's a great movie.
4: Yeah, it really is. And it's Keanu Reeves. Yeah.
3: I mean, listen, at the end of the day, whether or not we named him after Patrick Swayze, it is what it is. But it's a pretty cool character to be named after.
4: You should name him Johnny Castle after Dirty Dancing.
3: Mm-hmm.
4: Or Sam Wheat after Ghost.
3: I got denied a Johnny Utah Kirkchen, so Bodie's going to be the next best.
5: Utah, give me two.
4: According to Jeffries, brought to you by the Gloucester County 4-H Fair. It's happening July 23rd through July 26th. It's at the Gloucester County Fairgrounds on Route 77 in Mullica Hill, New Jersey.
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0: It's the Andy Summer Show with Jeff Kirkchin. Donnie.
2: C is for kooky. That's good.
1: I don't know.
0: And Shannon.
3: Rocky.
1: I have no idea. I'm trying to get new ones instead of the old.
0: Yeah. Well, you were worried that I was in there changing your hotkeys.
1: Yeah, so you left during the commercial break, and I was like, where did he go, and is he messing with me?
0: No, not messing with you. It's time to play
4: Minute to Win It.
0: Let's meet Molly. Good morning.
5: Good morning.
0: Molly.
1: Oh, I hear somebody.
0: Yeah, who's with you?
5: Who's here? Allie.
1: Allie.
5: My name is Allie.
0: Aww. Hi, Allie. How old are you?
5: 9.
0: 9 years old, and you want to win $1,000 with your mom, right?
5: Yep.
0: Well, we're going to put 60 seconds on the clock, 10 questions. You get them all right, you win $1,000. What do you say if you don't know an answer?
5: Pass.
0: That's right. Nice. We'll try to get back to it if time permits. Yep. Remember, you can only pass 3 times during Minute to Win It. You give us an answer, we're locking it in.
1: Wow,
0: thank
1: Jeff.
0: You, Donnie. I know.
1: You need to take a breath.
0: Speed round. I want to make sure that Molly and Allie are ready to rock.
1: Maybe I ask the questions that fast just like this because I got 1 through 10 questions. No, I can't
0: no, you
1: do
0: don't want to. You
1: no,
0: don't want to ask the questions
1: no,
0: that fast.
1: I can't
0: yeah.
1: do it.
0: All right, Molly, Allie, are we ready to play?
5: We're ready.
0: All right. Donnie has them questions. Minute to Win It starts in 3, 2, 1.
1: What is the world's largest ocean?
5: The Pacific.
1: What country is Machu Picchu in?
5: Mexico.
1: Which two NFL teams are tied for the most Super Bowl wins?
5: Pass.
1: Who wrote Alice in the Wonderland?
5: Pass.
1: What is the world's tallest roller coaster? Where is it?
5: Saudi Arabia.
1: What is the national dish of Spain?
5: Paella.
1: How many bones do sharks have?
5: Pass.
1: Which animal can be seen on the Porsche logo?
5: Horse.
1: What singer holds the world record for most attendees at a single concert?
5: Taylor Swift.
1: What is Brad Paisley's wife's name?
5: Kimberly Williams Paisley.
1: Which two NFL teams are tied for the most Super Bowl wins?
5: The Patriots and the Pittsburgh Steelers.
1: Who wrote Alice in Wonderland?
0: Oh,
1: got that in. Yeah,
0: got
1: we'll
0: that in.
1: That, but we still had the one more.
0: We still had the one left. We had to get back to. Okay. All right, let's go over it. So, how many bones do sharks have? You said.
5: Oh, I don't even know.
0: You pass. It's zero.
1: None.
0: No bones.
5: No bones. Cartilage. It's only cartilage.
0: But you did get through the rest, but you did get a couple wrong. Machu Picchu is in Peru, not Mexico. Good guess, though.
1: You, Peru.
0: And then what singer holds the world record for the most attendees at a single concert? It's actually Rod Stewart.
1: God to God.
0: Yeah, he performed a New Year's Eve show in Brazil.
1: Whoa.
0: Between 3.5 and 4.2 million people were there.
1: That's a lot of people.
0: That's a lot of people.
5: Okay.
0: Yeah.
5: Right.
0: But you guys did great, Molly and Allie. Yes. Good job.
5: Thank you so much. We love you. We love your show.
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1: Kenny, breaking records left and right, just past Tim McGraw and George Strait for most singles to go to the top 10 airplay. And this is the song that did it. It's Carry On XTU.

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0: It's 92.5 XTU. It's the Andy Summer Show. And Donnie, we have something really fun planned on Thursday.
1: Yeah, we do, Jeff. We're going to be out doing a happy hour at Parks Racing. It's called, what is it called?
0: Star Spangled Happy Hour.
1: It's going to be awesome. So it's at Parks Racing. So not inside the casino.
0: Yeah.
1: It's in the picnic grove right at Parks Racing. And the really cool thing is of course, we're going to, you know, drink some beers.
0: Yeah,
1: we're going to drink some cocktails. But it's country night and there's racing. From 5 to 8.
0: So perfect.
1: So you can gamble, you can bet, you can do whatever you want, and you can hang out with Jeff and I.
0: It's going to be a great time. 5:30 to 7:30 again at Parks Racing this Thursday. Do we have details up on our website as well?
1: Yes, we do. Right at the events page, 925x2.com.
0: Look at that. We hope to see you out there. Come party with us. Come line dance with us. Come drink and be happy.
1: Star Spangled.

0: It's the Andy Summer Show with Jeff Kirkchin, Donnie, and Shannon. And there's a new research article out that says late night shopping leads a lot of Americans to impulse purchases.
1: Ooh, okay.
0: Which is interesting because I feel like I make my impulse purchases most often in the middle of the day. When I'm on the move, when I'm doing 100 things, and I'm like, you know what? I need this. I'm in my kitchen, and I need a new baster. Boom. Amazon it. You know what I mean?
2: No.
0: No? You make impulse. I don't make impulse purchases at night because I, like, have way too much time to think about things in the evening as opposed to during the day. In the busy of the day, I'm like, okay, I need this real bad.
2: I am the world's worst shopper ever. I cannot make a decision for the life of me. So I have a bunch of stuff in my cart at all times.
0: Right.
2: But I never order it. And I regret it. What's the opposite of that?
0: We can clear the cart for Shannon. We'll raise some money to clear her cart.
2: Oh, yes. Thank you.
0: Probably has $1,000 worth of stuff in there. 13% of people say it's been a surprise the next day when they've woken up with a confirmation email, something they have no memory of buying. 13% of people have said they've done that.
1: Okay.
2: Oh
0: yeah. Late night Gen Z shoppers make the most impulse buys, 58%, and overspend about $540 a year. That's four times as much as baby boomers.
2: Wow.
1: Hmm. Okay.
0: Which, I mean, you know, Gen Z, they're all over the internet.
2: Yeah, you know, it's like TikTok shop and stuff and Instagram. Mm-hmm. You can buy straight from those social media apps now.
0: Yeah, more than
2: it's
0: half.
2: Too easy. Of,
0: right. That's the scary part is I'm scrolling and all of a sudden I'm shopping. I didn't even realize I was shopping and I am. More than half of people say their unplanned late night purchases are on Amazon, which makes sense, right? If not, you're on there. But this got me thinking, what is an impulse buy you've made? Because I just made one. You guys know, historically, I have terrible feet, meaning like foot pain.
1: Yep.
0: They don't exactly look great either, but that's besides the point. I have foot pain, so I bought a foot bath.
2: How is it?
0: Well, so I was reading online that, like, you know, Epsom salt and, like, soaking your feet make your feet feel better in the morning because I can't walk when I wake up in the morning.
2: Yeah.
0: My feet just do not operate properly. Psoriatic arthritis just gripping my feet so bad. Well, I should have, like, balled out a little bit more because this thing is, like, really cheapy. And now I want to get, like, a real foot bath, like something Donnie would get. You know what I mean?
1: Yeah. Why are you looking at me right now?
0: Because, well, you know, you guys are dual income, no kids. You guys can spend that money on a little extra something, something.
1: So, yeah, I've been watching Yellowstone, as we know, and I really want cowboy boots. So I bought $60 cowboy boots on Amazon, and they were the most uncomfortable things I've ever had in my life.
2: Oh, my gosh.
1: So I've been asking Michelle if I could get these Lucchese boots.
0: Oh, no. They're How much are they?
1: $895. Donnie. I'm not getting them, but I mean, if they're $895, they're going to be comfortable.
0: Yeah.
1: They're not going to be $60.
2: Yeah, but you could just get like a Dr. Scholl's like insert in the $60 ones.
0: Right.
1: You need more than that. No. Those things hurt. It felt like I was wearing wood.
0: Yeah, and Donnie can't cut a rug and can't move like he does at our line dancing events.
1: Like Jagger. Come on.
0: I know.
2: Bad shoes. Right? Is that what you were trying to say? Yeah. With bad shoes on, Donnie.
1: Yeah.
3: Here we go.
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Good morning. Yeah, I know it's cloudy, it's muggy, but don't worry. We'll get through it together. I'm Private K, and for Jen Scordo on your workday for the next few days, here's a little soap opera in the form of a country song from Graylin James. 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
1: 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Andy Summer Show back at it tomorrow morning sometime after 7. Your Morgan Wallen tickets for his July 31st show. His August 1st show is going to feature this lady. Here's Ella Langley along with Morgan. And I can't love you anymore.

0: some memories from her concert at Xfinity Mobile Arena a few weeks back. Megan Maroney and 6 months later on Philly's Country Station 92.5 XTU. Hi there, how are you? I'm Brian McKay in for Jen Scordo, and a pretty much cloudy, a muggy, a bit of a windy day going on right now. In fact, I was just outside. It just felt a bit like a wet blanket. Yeah, not exactly good walking weather, and with a chance of showers and thunderstorms, could be a little rough, so be careful if you're going to be going out today, throughout tonight. And stand by, because next hour we're going to make your summer parties a little different with charcuterie and other delicious spreads courtesy of Gray's Craze. 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

0: 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I'm Brian McKay for Jen Scordo, and your Morgan Wallen tickets happen with the Andy Summers Show after 7 tomorrow morning. 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

0: time zone am I on? What country am I in?
1: It doesn't matter. It's 5 o'clock somewhere.
0: It's always on 5 in Margaritaville, come to think of it.
1: Yeah, I heard that.
0: You've been there, haven't you?
1: Yes, sir.
0: I've seen your boat there.
1: I've been to Margaritaville a few times.
0: All right. Well, that's good.
1: Stumble my way back.
0: Okay. Well, we just want to make sure you can keep it between the navigational beacons.
1: Between the buoys. I got it.
0: All right. Well, it's 5 o'clock. Let's go somewhere.
1: I'm ready. Crank it up.
0: Let's get out of here.
1: I'm gone.

0: 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It's John Morgan and Kid Myself as we tackle the workday together. I'm Brian McKay, filling in for Jen Scordo for the rest of this week as we go to the phones. Hi, XTU.
1: Hi, I'm calling in.
0: You're calling in. You got through, and you're my winner.
1: Oh, my God. I never get through. This is amazing.
0: Well, congratulations. We got your summer party plans etched in stone with a $50 Grace Craze gift card.
1: Awesome. Thank you.
0: Yeah, congrats to Karen checking in from Trebos, who is working from home today. 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Stand by. We got a lot more winning on the way. In fact, we got a pair of tickets to Ingrid Andress Sunday, October 11th at the Foundry, and your chance to win is going to be coming up during the XTU commercial-free lunch after Heinz.
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It's Brian McKay in for Jen Scordo on the XTU commercial free lunch. And your tickets see Ingrid Andress live. Going to be coming up within the next 45 minutes. Here's Lauren Chase on XTU. Another

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It's Private K and for Jen Scordo for the rest of this week on the XTU Commercial Free Lunch, the Andy Summer Show after 7. 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

0: Philly's Country Station 92.5 XTU. It's Graylin James and water at a wedding, and we may be seeing some water everywhere, depending on what's happening with the humidity and the storms that may be coming our way. Just keep an eye out for them. Meantime, I'm Brian McKay, filling in for Jen Scordo as we go to the phones. Hi, XTU, you're my winner.
1: I wasn't expecting it. I'm not going to lie.
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1: 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Thank you very much.
0: Yes, and congratulations to Rob Hamby of Mount Ephraim, who's our latest winner. 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

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It's Brian McKay filling in for Jen Scorder for the rest of this week. And rest of this week, your final chances to win your way in to see Morgan Wallen. Details coming up inside the next 10. 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
1: Well, not too long ago, she had a wardrobe malfunction opening for Morgan Wallen in Baltimore. Hopefully, she won't do a repeat at Morgan's concert August 1st show. 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

0: something to get you in the mood for his concert this coming, not this coming weekend, next weekend. Yeah, getting my dates a little bit on the confused side there. It's Morgan Wallen, Don't We, on Philly's Country Station, 92.5 XTU. I'm Brian McKay filling in for Nicole on a cloudy and muggy day. And it looks like heavy rains may be arriving sometime after 9 o'clock tonight. That could put a damper for some baseball action right about now. But we'll keep our fingers crossed. In the meantime, this is something you could keep your fingers crossed. We're talking about your tickets. See Morgan Wallen. Your last chance to win tickets all this week to see Morgan Wallen, the Friday, July 31st show at The Link. No doubt about it. It's going to be an awesome lineup. Brooks and Dunn, Hudson Westbrook, Blake Whitton is all going to be going to be a part of the show. And your last chance to win tickets is happening all this week with the Andy Summers Show. In fact, tomorrow, your chance to win is going to be coming up after 7 o'clock tomorrow morning. Thanks to our friends at Rita's Italian Ice. Be cool. Go to Rita's. Nicole, coming your way next with your tickets. See the Red Clay Strays. Elmwood Park Zoo tickets with the guessing game. All happening later on this afternoon.
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Hi, it's Nicole, a balmy day, but obviously it is warm. 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Wee wee.

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1: 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Yeah.

92.5 XTU, Thomas Rhett rocking all the hits at his show at Hershey. You forget, you look at the set list and you're like, hit, hit, hit. 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

0: 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Hi, it's Nicole. How are you? Hopefully you're having a great Tuesday. It's a little balmy out, but you know what? It doesn't matter. So how about this, that the Philadelphia Zoo is doing another mystery. It's called Zoo Done It. It's a Philadelphia Zoo's interactive mystery adventure that returns August 1st with live actors, scavenger hunts, and prizes. Isn't this so fun? It's done without a Q Productions, and basically visitors are going to solve a live action mystery while exploring the zoo. I know, and you're going to transport back to 1926 when the Tasmanian tiger arrives from the London Zoo. Ooh. I mean, that sounds very fun. So it's going to be held Saturday, August 1st from 5:30 to 8:30. So obviously, if you just go to the Philadelphia Zoo website, all the details will be there. But I'm like, I love it. I'm celebrating my birthday that day. You know, it's almost Leo season, by the way. So I can't go, but I was like, I have to talk about it because this is something so fun. We did murder mystery. Me and my group of friends did murder mystery at the Harry Packer Mansion in Jim Thorpe. And that was really, really, really cool. So this at the Philly Zoo, I love it. So definitely check it out. Okay, coming up, 440 Red Clay Strays, and then more zoo tickets. This is for the special wine night at the Elmwood Park Zoo. That's coming up at 5:30. XTO.
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Hi, it's Nicole. So another day, another no wedding pics from Taylor Swift. And Gwen Stefani, though, posted how her and Blake celebrated their five-year wedding anniversary in New York City. It was very obvious they were going to Taylor and Travis's wedding. And they have the same anniversary now, which is really cute. And Gwen looked amazing. And she said 11 years together. And they're a reality TV show couple. Isn't that cute?

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0: 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You know, Tyler Hubbard said, yes, there will be Florida-Georgia line dates in 2027, which is pretty amazing. I'm waiting for new music. It has to come soon, right? Maybe by the end of the summer. XTU.
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XTU. Another

0: 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Hi, it's Nicole. How are you? Massive congratulations to Ella Langley. She has been on the Hot 100 Billboard charts week 14, breaking records left and right. She is currently tied with Mariah Carey and Whitney Houston as solo female who has been on the top Billboard Hot 100 chart for the most consecutive weeks in a row. So it is pretty incredible. Needless to say, the internet has a lot of things to say about it. I actually think it's harder now in 2026 to have a longer standing song because there's so many artists and there's so much music, right? Social media, TikTok, YouTube, it changed the game of how many artists. I mean, anybody could record a song and put it on Spotify, right? So it's almost harder now to have a hit that sustains. And the fact that she's a country artist is awesome. And the song's a smash. And you reward songs that are a smash. I'm still not sick of it yet. I play that song 900 times a day and I still love it. It's like Luke Combs, love it on you. So congratulations to Ella. All right, coming up. 4:40 on the guessing game. We're doing caller 25 this week. I'm actually off Thursday, Friday. I'm going to Myrtle Beach with my family. So we're doing caller 25 for Red Clay Strays and then Emerald Park Zoo at 5:30. XTU.
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0: 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New music. It's definitely an upbeat ditty. By the way, he will be here on August 13th.
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Hi, it's Nicole. Morgan Wallen tickets. He will be here next weekend. Andy Summer Show has it tomorrow. Man, what a-

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1: 92.5 XTU, Phyllis Country Station. Hi, it's Nicole. Well, did you get the critical storm alert? It says, critical, critical. This is dangerous and life-threatening situation. Do not attempt to travel unless you are fleeing an area subject to flooding under an evacuation order. Although, I will say, it just started crazy storming in Ballot. Like, all of a sudden, the trees are whipping and the rain. Mother Nature is wild. Like, when you think about we literally have no control over the weather, it is just the craziest thing. So anyway, if you're listening, be careful, okay? Obviously, normally at this time we do the guessing game, but I'm off on Thursday and Friday. I'm going to Myrtle Beach. So we're just doing Caller 25. Red Clay Strays. 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Good luck.
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1: What's happening with Nicole? Ooh, it is gross outside. If you want soup today, you can go to Acme. 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
32: Well, it was down some street we couldn't even pronounce. We were stuck in the middle, loving every ounce. Tequila was cheap, but the flow we were feeling was real. Neither one of us looking for three little words, unless those three words were do not disturb. Checkout was supposed to be noon, but we slept until 3:00.

0: Country on 92.5 XTU playing the guessing game with caller 25 this week. Taking a break from the guessing game. Hi, who's this?
1: My name is Michelle.
0: Hi, Michelle. Where are you calling from?
1: Calling from Sellersville.
0: What's the weather situation like there?
1: It's a little cloudy. It looks like the sky's going to open up, but it's all good.
0: Okay, good. So here in Ballot, it's really bad. So maybe it's just this little pocket. Hopefully it moves through fast.
1: Hopefully.
0: What are you doing tonight? Any plans?
1: Just going home to make dinner.
0: Well, guess what? You do have plans on August 7th. You're all 25. Congratulations.
1: Thank you so much. Thank you.
0: You are so welcome. So Red Clay Strays at the Man, Friday, August 7th, and you will be there. Congrats.
1: Thank you.

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1: Got a girl from the south side, got braids in her hair. First time I seen her walk by, man, I about fell up on my chair.

Nicole. How are you? By the way, we have a bunch of XTU appearances coming up. For instance, Jeff's going to be at the Mushroom Festival, so check him out.

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0: 92.5 XTU, Philly's Country Station. Hi, it's Nicole. How are you? Well, guess what? The Phillies are wearing 1939 throwbacks for their Field of Dreams game on August 13th against the Twins. It is taking place in Iowa next month. And yeah, they are throwing it back. In 1939, the Phillies were managed by a dentist, lost 30 of their final 37 games, and finished with more than 50 games back of the pennant. So I don't know if that's a good omen, but they look cool, and it's kind of cool that they're playing in Iowa. So, in fact, my best friend's husband and her son are going. So, hopefully, the new uniforms are better than the old ones. Hi, who's this?
1: Shalik.
0: Ooh, cool name, Shalik. Where are you calling from?
1: Hamilton.
0: Nice. How's your day going?
1: Great. How's your day?
0: It's pretty good. It's pretty good. I ran some errands. The rain stopped, so, you know, not a bad thing.
1: Yeah, I'm driving home in the rain.
0: Oh, is it bad or is it like misting?
1: No, it's not bad. It's very light yet.
0: Okay, good. That's good. What are you doing tonight? Any plans?
1: None.
0: Well, you do have plans on August 7th because you just won Elmwood Park Zoo Wine Safari. Congratulations.
1: Oh, thank you.
0: You are so welcome. So a pair of tickets to the Elmwood Park Zoo's Wine Safari. You stroll through the zoo and you're going to have wine tastings and live up close animal encounters and fun experiences. So congratulations.
1: Oh, awesome. Thank you so much.
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0: Thanks to you, Ashley McBride, my birthday twin, July 29th, Drew Baldridge. Leo season's coming.
1: Prettiest girl I've ever seen. 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

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Hi, it's Nicole. Franklin Square is throwing a birthday party on July 25th. Free stuff for all. Super fun. And the Chinese Lantern Festival's there.

0: Hey there, it's Elena, and welcome to a brand new week of Backstage Country with a brand new host. He's a three-time Grammy nominee. He's won ACM, CMAs, CMT Music Awards. He also received an Emmy for his part in the PBS George Jones Tribute Concert Special. And he's back with some new music. It has been a while, but we're so glad to have him here. Joe Nichols, welcome.
1: It has been a while. 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
0: Yeah, we got a lot to get to and plenty of time to do that. Joe is going to be here all week long, so let's go.
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Kylie or Jason, if you're listening, can you just be like, listen, please post them? 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

0: 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Hi, it's Nicole. How are you? Okay, so hopefully the rain stops, fingers crossed. But if you're in the mood to get out and about, did you see the new Rita's partnership? So Rita's is doing some new flavors, all based off of TV shows. So they're doing the Bazinga Blast, which is Big Bang Theory, Shirley Temple Italian Ice Top with Shirley Sparkle. Then they're doing The Office, layers of vanilla frozen custard, Shirley Temple Italian Ice Top with Shirley Sparkle. Then they're doing the Brain Freeze Misto from Practical Jokers, which is the Shirley Temple Ice and the frozen custard. And then they're doing Friends, which is Shirley Temple Ice blended into a smoothie icy drink topped with the Shirley Sparkle. How fun is that? I love a Shirley Temple. You know, I'm not a huge drinker. In fact, I don't really drink at all. I used to try to force myself, and I'm like, I don't need the calories. I don't like it, and I'm naturally crazy. But I love a Shirley Temple. You know, Joel Embiid loves a Shirley Temple, too. So something fun to look forward to, Rita's. I want to know who works in product development that comes up with these ideas, because it's very cool. So check that out. Also, the Andy Summer Show tomorrow morning. More chances to win tickets to Morgan Wallen. Plus, they have Tyler Childers tickets at Hershey Park Stadium, which is pretty cool. Have a fantastic night. 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